0: It's 9:38.
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Welcome to Get Curious. It's time for a health revolution. I'm your host, Susie Whitehead. Each week I'll be featuring a special guest who will be sharing their story of their health journey with the added bonus of a few pointers of how you can improve your health. 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

0: That's Cat Power with What the World Needs Now. Today's guest on Get Curious is Philippa Holden, a Kangaroo Island woman of many talents, as you will discover in the next hour. She specifically chose Cat Power's version of the song, which she recently came across as she finds it very pretty. And of course, the song itself expresses the sentiment shared by many at the moment. Each week on Get Curious, I'm so fortunate to interview a guest either from Kangaroo Island or further afield who has a connection to health and wellness. In addition to sharing their journey, they gift listeners with one golden nugget, a simple healthy habit that you can consider introducing to your lifestyle. My challenge to you in between each episode is to have a crack at introducing that habit, should it resonate. And of course, it is advisable that you seek the advice of a healthcare professional before adopting any major changes. This health revolution is a peaceful one, where the goal is for you to prioritise your health. To date, I have had some amazing guests who are specialists in their own field and have collectively covered the entire mind-body-spirit spectrum. Occasionally, their expertise overlaps all three, and this can certainly be said of Philippa Holden. Let's not delay. Let the health revolution continue. Hey, Philippa, how are you going?
1: Good. Susie, how are you doing?
0: Very well, thank you. Thank you for joining me on Get Curious. It's time for a health revolution, and I think there's probably very few people on the island who would agree with me more or agree with that statement more than Philippa Holden. Would you agree?
1: Yes, I do. And thanks for the invitation, Susie, and well done for initiating the program. I think it's really good.
0: Thank you. If you could please share with me a little bit about your life story, where things started. You can go back as far as you like. Explain a little bit about your background, where you've come from, how you came to Kangaroo Island, and what your health journey has been.
1: I was born in South Africa. My parents immigrated from the UK to South Africa in the mid-60s. And funnily enough, they thought about coming to live in Australia, but then chose South Africa. So I was born in Johannesburg and grew up there. I was really lucky when I was young because we lived, our neighbourhood, our street was right on the edge of the neighbourhood. And beyond that was just what we called felt. You would call it bush here. So we used to spend, you know, the neighbourhood kids, we'd spend our days out playing and journeying and out in the rivers. And of course, you know, back in the day, and still here on Kangaroo Island, where, you know, people are blessed to be very safe and peaceful and have a lovely environment to grow up in, you know. But that's how we grew up, coming back in after dark. So there wasn't much technology. I remember when the first TVs came out. We didn't even have a TV until I was 10 years old. So, you know, people weren't staring at screens and, you know, or looking at phones or anything like that. Yeah, my parents were really supportive and loving and also encouraged us to be out in nature. We had a lot of animals when I was growing up. I think that's really healthy for kids as well. I used to play a lot of sports, always loved tennis, netball when I was younger, hockey, swimming, started karate when I was 12, and that was great. That taught me a lot of discipline and I think also never to give up, and it's coming quite useful in life. So my mum was a potter and an artist. She was actually an art teacher, but she ran a big commercial pottery studio. So I grew up with her always smelling of clay. She always was a teacher at heart. She was really good at encouraging us to be inquiring and to read. So if I went to her with a question, she'd often not give me an answer. She'd say, well, why don't you look into this? Or why don't you read that book and go to her extensive library and say, you know, have a read of this. So she really encouraged us to be inquiring and open-minded about things. I went to a convent school for primary school. And I think, you know, that's also where I would say the spiritual door was open for me. I'm a spiritual person, not so much a religious person. It's quite funny. I remember when I was 5 years old, sitting in my sandpit and wondering whether I should become a nun or a trapeze artist. So sounds like a funny juxtaposition, but, you know, maybe they're not that far apart as one might think. And then I decided, no, I was going to become a marine biologist. I loved swimming. We were lucky enough to have a big swimming pool when I was growing up, and I'd spend hours. I always used to swim underwater. I'd imagine I was either a dolphin or the man from Atlantis, because we did finally have a TV by that stage. So you know how you had to go swimming along underwater like the man from Atlantis. But yes, loving nature and, you know, being exposed to nature, or, you know, taking my parents and I, you know, we used to go for long walks and go on holiday to natural places. We were really lucky. So in the end, I decided to study ecology, and did my honours and then master's in ecology at Fitz University. But between those two degrees, I took 2 years off and helped my mum set up an art gallery, and learned to silversmith that year, and absolutely loved making silver jewelry. So that sort of opened that up. I'd been keen on photography from when I was little. My dad bought me a camera and he was really good. You know, I'd spend hours in the garden fiddling with my focal length and my settings, and he dutifully printed all the photographs for me to learn from what was the difference between this setting and that setting. But yeah, so there was that love of photography, but the jewelry, the silversmithing came in then in my early 20s. And I also started yoga in my early 20s. One of my friends at university said, oh, you must come along to a yoga class, you'll really like it. And I did. I really loved it. So, you know, it's obviously quite physical, but more than that, it brought in the whole spiritual and well-being component, you know, connecting with breath, calming your mind, learning to see your body and connect with your body in a different way. And I really loved it and carried on with that right through till I eventually did my yoga teacher training. And to this day, I teach yoga here in Kingscote. Really enjoy that.
0: Can you share with us how it came to be that you are living on Kangaroo Island all the way from South Africa?
1: We decided to leave South Africa for probably pretty obvious reasons, the crime rate being a key one. We had a visa to immigrate to Australia and we're thinking really of moving to the East Coast somewhere. I vaguely wanted to have, or I did want to have, one foot in Australia and one foot in the Solomon Islands. I travelled, when I first came to Australia, I travelled through the South Pacific and absolutely loved it. When it came time to look for a job, it was a job on Kangaroo Island that came up and that appealed to me. And I hadn't been to South Australia, didn't know about Kangaroo Island, so I Googled it and was, of course, found to Kangaroo Island, you know, the website, and went, wow, this looks amazing. And, you know, called my husband Justin in and he looked at it and went, wow, that looks amazing. And I applied for it and was hired. So we'd never set foot on Kangaroo Island, so it was a big leap of faith. We had to pack up and move here in the period of about 6 weeks. And luckily we really, really loved it, and, you know, here we are. We've been here for 13 years. It was the beginning of 2014, and I worked at, it was in the NRM board and now the landscape board, and I was initially hired to write the 10-year environmental or NRM plan for Kangaroo Island, but then, you know, moved on into other positions. So yeah, so I worked there for 7 years, and then in 2021, I was in my early 50s, decided, you know, I'd reached that point in life where I wanted to, well, come back to more creative pursuits, the jewelry making, and had taken a back seat, and I wanted to get back into more creative stuff, wanted to put more energy into teaching yoga. So I left my job at the landscape board early in 2021. And sadly, at that time, my mum's health deteriorated and she moved in and lived with us. And then my dad died, and then she died 3 weeks later. So it was a pretty traumatic time for me.
0: 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This is Get Curious. I'm Susie Whitehead and we're chatting to Philippa Holden. We'll be right back after a word from a station sponsor and Philippa's second song that she's chosen to share with you today.
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0: Nick Mulvey with Moment of Surrender. Philippa chose that song as she finds it really upbeat and uplifting, the music and the message as well. She went on to say that there comes a moment where we have to surrender to something bigger than ourselves, and when we do, then everything opens up to us. It was maybe another lesson in her life around trusting, learning to trust the universe, that everything is as it's meant to be. It's not to say that we sit by and not make an effort. Opening up, trusting, and knowing that help is on hand and that we're always moving towards a better outcome. It's now time to return to our chat with Philippa.
1: Later in that, your opportunity came up to participate in a short course on shamanic dreaming. And I suddenly realized that I could actually do shamanic studies online. I'd always been interested in shamanism and healing. Most of my attention had probably gone to eating healthily, whole foods, nutritious foods, and understanding that, as well as the yoga and other sort of sports and well-being activities. But the shamanic stuff had always appealed to me. And when I realized I could study online, it was like this door opened to another world. And I went on to do my basic training with the Four Winds Academy. Dr. Alberto Villodo is the founder of that. And then went on to do my advanced training. So I'm an advanced practitioner of shamanic energy medicine. And I absolutely love it. It's very, very beautiful and very, very profound. I feel so blessed to be able to work with people and to be able to help people. And I should probably say, that first and foremost, it's about healing yourself. And that's probably an ongoing journey. And the healing journey really is about learning to let go of stuff, all that stuff we carry around, the baggage and the stories and the trauma. And when we're finally able to see it as that, as a story, and let go of it, we're really able to free ourselves up to move on with our lives in a much happier way.
0: Are you able to describe to the listeners what the principles are behind the healing session or the healing that you offer?
1: Sure. So, shamanism, you could say, is really the sort of, we all originated from the first peoples or indigenous peoples of the world. So it really originates from their understanding of cosmic principles and how the world works. It's not religious per se. It's more like, you could probably align it with Taoism. So it's an understanding of the workings of the universe. And in terms of us as human beings and healing, we have this physical body that, we're well acquainted with. We're also quite familiar with our feelings and emotions and our mental processes. But what we don't get taught much about, or in fact at all, quite often, is our energy body. So our energy body, I wouldn't even call it an overlay, it's an underlay, because that energy body forms the sacred architecture that everything else lays onto. And when we depart this physical body, that etheric energy body being continues. We come here, there's that saying, we're not beings having spiritual experiences, we're spiritual beings having physical experiences. So what happens in time, though, and even from when we're in the womb, is the sacred architecture becomes distorted or starts to pick up what the Peruvian shamans or pacos call hucha, or heavy energy, instead of having this bright and clear, unimpeded luminous field. It starts to get gunky and sluggish, and our traumatic events or whatever it is that we suffered from can get sort of locked into the energy body. We might even be carrying what we call generational curses, and modern science might call epigenetic, issues. But for example, if our parents were in the war and they suffered from the lack of abundance. I know what my dad was like. He could never throw a used envelope away even. He'd stick a piece of paper over the old name. Nothing could be thrown away. It all needed to be fixed, which actually has some merit, but it can be overdone. But what I'm saying is that maybe that sense of a lack of abundance gets carried down through the generations. So that can become energetically trapped or encoded in our bodies. So we want to release that. as human beings, not all our relationships are healthy with our family members, first and foremost, but then other people along the way. And we can end up having energetic cording between people. And when it's loving, it's beautiful and those cords will remain. But we, when it's not loving, it can be, you know, you might be in an abuse situation or maybe not even anything that dramatic, but there's that draining of energy from one party to the other. So we look for that kind of issue going on and we work to clear those. There can be intrusive energies that interfere with us. Yeah, so it's quite deep. I mean, there's more to it, but those are probably the starting points. The other end, once you've gone on your healing journey around the medicine wheel, we come to looking for what's our highest potential. So once you've let go of all your stuff and seen what needs to be changed, you've envisaged your soul map and your hero's journey, and finally we come to what's my highest potential. We don't want to carry on in the momentum tunnel that we're in. We want to be able to say, you know, what could happen, and yes, be able to think bigger. And yeah, it can be really helpful in that respect.
0: I tend to think of it in sense of, not that I've ever really played computer games, but thinking about how people have to achieve a certain level and then they go up a level and then they have some more challenges and then they go up a level. And I often think that that's what a health and spiritual journey feels like, is that you have these challenges and you get to go up a level because you've overcome that challenge. And that can be through better eating, doing some form of exercise, some sort of spiritual connection, whatever it is that you might be requiring at that time to move up a level.
1: Yes, I agree. That's kind of life, isn't it? You overcome the one hurdle and you think, oh, I'm there. And then you then the next thing comes up and you've got to grapple with that. But that's what we're here for, to learn and evolve. And, you know, that's really what this time on Earth is about, for us to really step up into our higher sense of being and realizing our potential. And realizing our potential is what you could say angelic humans, because we've been led to believe that we're not. And, you know, especially in this time of emerging technologies, that AI is so much smarter than us. But actually, it's not. You know, our brains and our beings are capable of way more. And a great person to listen to speaking about that is Greg Braden. I highly recommend people look him up on YouTube. We're limitless beings. And so, you know, it really is time for us to realize that and to really start to embody that. And I think where it actually really starts is with loving yourself, because if you don't love yourself, you're not going to take those steps to make sure that you eat correctly and as healthily and cleanly as possible, to nurture this body that can then house your mind and your emotions and your spirit in the best ways. It starts with that loving yourself. Now, that's difficult, and I've seen it, you know, especially where people have grown up in a way that's where they haven't felt loved and appreciated. And we see that, you know, in some households where there's bullying, you know, fathers bullying the boys and putting them down. Or I have people coming to me because of sexual abuses. Is a big thing, and none of this is conducive to people loving themselves. And I guess that's one of the things that the shamanic healing or whatever mode of healing, and I'd want to encourage people to be brave enough to go on that journey and to really start to address whatever's standing in the way of them loving themselves completely. And when you love yourself, you can love others. You know, that's obviously what we need to heal the world and to take us into this time of great change.
0: Yes,
1: it's here.
0: Yes.
1: Yeah.
0: And in terms of healing the world, it all actually starts with the individual. And as you say, starting by loving yourself and taking the path, whatever you choose, and it may be shamanic healing, or even through yoga, people can surely discover a way and means of better care for themselves. Have you experienced people unlocking something in a class?
1: Yeah, absolutely. Well, I mean, I think the one thing with yoga that I've noticed, people tend to shy away from it because, oh, I can't touch my toes. Well, A, it's not about touching your toes, but B, it's about meeting yourself where you are, which feeds straight into that loving yourself. And that's not to say we let ourselves off the hook and, you know, you don't need to make an effort, but it's about accepting yourself for who you are and what you are and how you are at the deepest level, and then moving from that point to evolve and grow and improve and head in whatever direction you want. The yoga is a beautiful path because, I mean, first and foremost, it's about connecting with your breath. And so many of us actually hold our breaths so often and also breathe through the mouth. We need to be breathing in and out through the nose all of the time if we can. Yeah, connecting with the breath. When we connect with breath, we're connecting with spirit. And if we're able to just 5 long breaths actually turn off, you know, that fight or flight response and turn on the parasympathetic nervous system. And we're all generally overstimulated and got too much on our plate. So if we can learn to connect with our breath and slow ourselves down and slow our heartbeats down, then we can start to also come into what we call heart-mind coherence. In fact, the heart sends more messages to the brain than the brain sends to the heart. Everyone thinks that the brain's in charge and that thinking is going to solve the world's problems. But in fact, really, and again, it's what's happening in this time, is that we're coming back to our hearts and the importance of the heart and the intelligence of the heart and the heart leading the way and everything else following. And if we can take a few minutes and find our breath and slow ourselves down, then we come into a state of heart-mind coherence where the heart and mind are syncing and we're coming from that place of power rather than that place of fractiousness or, you know, mental overdrive or forcing the situation or whatever it is. So, yeah, yoga is really good for helping with that. And of course, you know, from the physical point of view, it's not about touching the toes, but when we stretch and open up into our bodies, we're also helping the energy to flow in our bodies. So in Chinese medicine and in yogic philosophy, they understand the sacred energy flow in the body. We have these meridians, you could call them channels of light. Again, as I say, that's the underlay to the physical body and everything else. And the yoga helps to clear blockages in the meridians. It also focuses on organ system health and detoxing, toning the organs. So yeah, it has multiple benefits.
0: You're listening to 5 Kicks FM, Kangaroo Island Community Radio. This is Get Curious, and I'm chatting today with Philippa Holden, who lives on Kangaroo Island and is extremely multi-talented, as you would know if you've been tuning in. A photographer, jewellery maker, yoga instructor, shamanic healer, and more. Coming up next is the third track that Philippa has chosen to share with us today. The song is Better Together by Jack Johnson. It was actually the song that was played at the wedding when she married her husband Justin. They were going on a journey together, and that's what really matters in life. Reaching out to your loved ones, your family, your friends, that's what brings joy in life. Celebrating life with people you love and celebrating that sense of being loved and loving others, being part of a community and being part of a bigger human family. We're in this together.

0: In terms of your wellness journey, what barriers have you had to overcome?
1: Yeah, I reflected on this question a little bit. It's a good question. And I guess probably if I go back to my early years, when I was very young, my parents seemed to be happily married. But kind of by the time I was 7 or 8, I realized that that wasn't the case. And my dad actually moved out when I was about 12, and they finally got divorced when I was about 16. And there was a lot of unhappiness that came from that. Obviously, my mum's unhappiness, my sister's unhappiness. And it also ties into the religion question there, because she had converted to Catholicism and she said, well, I've taken my vows and I can't get divorced. And I don't think marriage vows are to be taken lightly, but at the end of the day, I also don't think God or source or creator, whoever, or however you want to refer to that power, expects us to be leading unhappy lives and suffering for the sake of some institution. But yeah, that caused a lot of unhappiness. And I think probably largely due to my father's then absence. So he'd been a really good dad up until that point and was very present in our lives. We used to do a lot of stuff together. He pretty much disappeared from our lives. It was like he divorced us as well as my mom. And he lived at one point, well, for a number of years, he lived 20 minutes away from us. And I remember in the 1 year we saw him once. So that was really painful for my sister and I. We knew that he loved us, but he just wasn't present in our lives. And that went on. And I remember still feeling the pain of that through my 20s. And there was just this one moment where everything changed. I must have been in my early 30s by then. He'd moved down to the coast to live there. And I went to visit him. And even while I was staying with him, I could still feel that pain. And I went for a walk and I sat down on a big boulder underneath a tree, and I thought, this can't go on like this. I've got to solve it one way or the other. And what came to me was that I needed to forgive him. I needed to absolutely forgive him for his shortcomings as I perceived them. And I needed to absolutely accept him for who he was and how he was able to show up. I did that sitting there on that rock, and I walked back to his house, and it was like a magic wand had been waved over things, and there was a total shift in our relationship. And from that day forwards, it shifted entirely. And it was like in my forgiving him and accepting him for who he was then able to relax and be who he was and love me in the way that he was able. It was quite astounding. And it also ties in with the shamanic work, because the Kero and the people of the Andes will say that actually we're born to our mothers and fathers, but at the age of 16, we relinquish them as our parents and we accept the earth as our mother and the sun as our father. And what they're saying there is, it's time to grow up and it's time to stop blaming your parents for all your problems. You have to, man up or woman up and be the person that you want to be without feeling resentful or blaming them for this or for that. So another thing that I wanted to share was, I mentioned that I did karate for many years. This incident stuck in my head. I was coming up for my, because I went quite far with the karate, I was coming up for my third Dan grading, so my third black belt, which is a big one. It's a fighting one. You've got to, like, there's a big focus on the fighting. And I was getting more and more nervous for it and more freaked out. And eventually, one day, I said to myself, well, you're either going to pass it or you're going to fail it. And the only thing that you can do is your best. And the rest is irrelevant. In making that decision, I freed myself and I actually passed it, did fantastically on the day because I'd removed expectations. That was a really good lesson. Moving to KI, as I said, I was interviewed on Skype. I'd never been to KI. Was given the job, and I had to pack up and, well, we, my husband and I, Justin and I, had to pack up and move here in about a 6-week period. I had to wrap up my business, hand my contracts over to other people. He had to do the same. And there were so many obstacles and so many things getting in the way and so many things that need to be resolved. But it really felt like it was meant to be. And so I saw that if I relaxed and went with the flow and trusted, solutions would come. And they did. There'd be this problem, and a solution would come, and there'd be that obstacle and another solution would come. So yeah, just that reassurance that, you know, when something's right and if you can relax into the flow, then it's much easier. So yeah,
0: I love that.
1: Just a few things to share.
0: The first two were great examples, brilliant examples of the power of the mind. We so underestimate the fact that we can simply decide, and how that making that decision, you know, people who are have been through a traumatic experience, I can understand their feeling that if they're told, oh, you can choose not to carry that burden with you anymore, and particularly if it involves another person, they don't want that other person to get off scot-free, and they just want to hang on to that for dear life, when what they're actually doing is hanging on it onto it, and it's costing their dear life at the end of the day. And it is possible, you can decide to let something go.
1: You can decide, and you can change it in a moment. Everything can change in a moment, which sounds far-fetched and crazy, but if you can see it really clearly for what it is and you can make that decision, there's so much help available. And it's just the nature of things. It shifts. In shamanic practice, we've got a beautiful ceremony, and it's also something that you could do every day. Light a candle. So you're creating sacred space, maybe a piece of incense. And we'll have two sticks, it could even just be a toothpick. And into the first stick, you blow what it is that you're wanting to let go of. So you really feel it in your heart, see it, feel it, and decide you want to let go of, and blow it into that stick. And then we burn the stick. And that energy, we're transmuting that energy. And then we blow into another stick for Pachamama, for Mother Earth, to say thank you and what our wishes for her are and what our wishes for our community are. So when we're doing our work, we're always remembering that we're embedded in a bigger picture of the earth, our mother, our community, and ourselves. And then that light that's been transmuted, you can bring that light, that candlelight, back into your heart, back into your belly, back into your third eye, your mind's eye. So you bring in that transmuted light back in. And, you know, one fire ceremony can do it. And if one fire ceremony doesn't do it again tomorrow. But you can let go of it. It can be that simple. You don't even need the outside help. I mean, it's great to go to a practitioner who can help you. But at the end of the day, again, the power lies in you to make that change. And as you say, it's having that clear intention that is really the crux of it. Have the intention and then acting on it.
0: And I think with the first decision you made about forgiving your father, you were describing that you were in a place of quiet and peace and in nature where you were having that moment to reflect. And that's the power of nature as well, and the power of removing all of the distractions, allowing yourself to really tap into the emotion, the issue that you're wanting to resolve, and allowing the answer to come to you, because it will if you quieten your mind.
1: Absolutely, yeah. Give yourself the space, quieten your mind, and listen. Yeah.
0: And it also ties back to the comment you made earlier about the heart, allowing the heart to be the decision maker. Because the brain is...
1: Absolutely.
0: Is exceptionally complex. If you let the brain make decisions for you all of the time, it can be marching off in all sorts of different directions, and it's actually can be quite easily. I mean, I know the heart can sometimes be easily manipulated too, but I think that's probably really the brain.
1: Yeah, exactly. Yeah, we're wanting the two working together. And in fact, we talk about the two working together. We also want the left side and the right side of the brain harmonizing and working together. And, you know, that brings in that other important element of the yin and the yang, or the sacred masculine and the sacred feminine. and how those need to be balanced. And we know that our society tends to be very male-dominated, patriarchal, and so on. And now's the time for the sacred feminine to rise and to come back into balance. So it's not that one needs to overpower the other, but the two need to work together and bring their respective gifts to the table.
0: Yes.
1: Yeah.
0: It is all very fascinating. And I think too that because we've had all of these outside influences, all of these sparkly distractions, that people can believe that looking after our own health, looking after mind, body, spirit is somehow a bit au fait, a bit boring, not as exciting as the sparkly things. But when you take that really deep dive and realize just how clever our bodies are, how clever and interesting our brain function is, it is actually really, it is exciting. It's more exciting and interesting than the latest blockbuster film that's been made with lots of, I have to be careful not to say too much about filmmaking.
1: Yeah, absolutely, absolutely right. I mean, the fulfillment and the, you know, that sense of well-being that comes from, you know, investing time in yourself and making sure that you are healthy. And I mean, it's really the happiness. And at the end of the day, that's what we're wanting to be. And if we're healthy, we're happy. And, you know, if we're peaceful, we're happy, and we can live life more fully and effectively. And it's not to say there can't be sparkles. A few sparkles here and there are lots of fun, but
0: absolutely.
1: But on top of a foundation that's really wholesome and fulfilling. And
0: it's getting the balance right, really.
1: That's right. Mm. Yeah.
2: 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And I'm just getting chills with this conversation, as there is just so much to unpack here, and it's all extremely fascinating. Coming up next, we will have a word from a station sponsor. Immediately after that, I'm playing a fabulous song that I particularly love by an African musician. She's not South African. She's actually from Benin, one of the other 55 nations that make up the continent of Africa. Her name is Angelique Kidjo, and the song is Sound of the Drums. There are so many songs that I could have chosen by Angelique, but I chose this particular track because there's an element of drum beats in a shamanic healing session. I hope you enjoy it as much as what I do.
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1: I'm probably going to wrap about 5 things into my one thing that you've asked for. So I would say connecting with the breath and learning some simple breath techniques is really easy. And spending time in nature in your day, especially here on Kangaroo Island, that's really easy. But that immediately calms you down and changes your focus from all the noise in your head to, wow, it's actually quiet out here and it's beautiful out here and all those problems actually aren't here. It brings us into the present moment. Suddenly we're like, oh, I've got a beautiful tree in front of me and there's a bird squawking. Not blah, blah, that's going on when you're, you know, staring at the computer or whatever else you're doing. More than that is probably to bring the sacred back into your life, to connect with spirit. I think the best is to have a daily ritual. So, for example, you could wake up in the morning, you could come outside and go outside and breathe or light a candle and meditate. But taking 5 minutes, 15 minutes, half an hour, whatever it is, you know, that works for you and whatever you have time for, but to connect with yourself, to connect with spirit, to connect with the sacred and invite it into your day and to set your intention for a peaceful and beautiful day. And then again, at night, maybe even when you got into bed, just to recap the day briefly in your head and to say thank you. So gratitude is another thing that brings us into heart-mind coherence. So when I get into bed, I lie there and I think, okay, what are 5 things I want to say thank you for today and feel grateful for today? And I'll list them in my head. And it's a really good positive way of ending the day, because as much as might have gone wrong or not been so great in your day, suddenly you go like, oh, it was good stuff, you know, and I can say well done to myself for things that I achieved. And then to release, and really to release. And, you know, so many people have trouble sleeping and sleep problems, but to let it all go and to allow yourself that time to rest and renew and regenerate, knowing that tomorrow is another new day and you get to decide every day that you wake up how you want life to be. Right now, in this moment, I get to choose the way forward. And what's been and done, I can learn from, but in a way, it's irrelevant. How am I going to show up today?
0: You're listening to 5 Kicks FM and we've been speaking to Philippa Holden today. So many amazing words of wisdom from Philippa. To see out the rest of the show, we're going to listen to her final track. It's Get Up, Stand Up by Bob Marley. The reason why she

chose this particular track. It's a call to action to get up and stand up, make that decision and take that first step towards a healthier, happy you. With so much going on in the world and so much that that's not right, we could say get up and stand up for what you believe in and what you believe is right. Lead the way. Be a light in your community. Be a light in your family. Be a light to yourself. If each one of us did that, then you know the world is going to shift in a positive direction. Have a wonderful week. We'll see you next week.

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0: Mate, what's his number?
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0: That's 855-320-26.
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It was a long march from Cadets. 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It was they who drew the card. We did Canandra and Shoalwater before we left.

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0: 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Today we'll be playing some of the latest and also some old favourites. So I hope you enjoy the music, and we're going to also talk to Darren Gillis. So enjoy. And don't forget to take time to smell the roses.
1: Hi, it's Jasmine Sparks, and I'm serving up something special with my new single, Six Dinners. This is a song about finding love after loss, strong women, and knowing your worth. Because guess what? It takes more than just sweet talking and two-stepping to win a woman's heart. For those listening in, this one's for the single parents, the fighters, and anyone who would love to be romanced with a good dinner date. Tune in and let's make this anthem yours. Thank you.

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1: Hello, this is Peter Code, and you're listening to my new single, Dead Man's Hill.

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0: I'm Marilyn, and you're listening to 5KIX FM 90.7, your own community radio station here on the beautiful Kangaroo Island. And we just played Darren Gillis with Drinking, and I'd like to say a big hello. How are you today?
1: G'day, thanks for having me on the show.
0: You're very welcome. So, all the way from Western Australia.
1: Absolutely, yeah. I've actually been doing a little bit of trekking around Australia. I've made it over to the eastern states.
0: Yes.
1: Just earlier in the year, I actually left Christmas Day to head over to the roundabout way to Tamworth, which was very exciting.
0: Yes.
1: Went through South Australia, Victoria, and up to New South Wales. Did some shows on the way, did Tamworth, and then wound up all the way up in Queensland.
0: Oh, wow.
1: And then got back just at the start of April for some homecoming shows. So it was a very cool little tour I did. Just me, the guitar, and caravan, and worked my way around slowly. So it was great.
0: Sounds like a great way to tour the country and to play a little bit of music along the way.
1: Absolutely.
0: So whereabouts do you come from in WA?
1: I'm in a little place called Wongan Hills now, which is in the wheat belt, probably about 2 hours from Perth.
0: Yes.
1: But I've been a little bit of a gypsy in my life. Work's kind of taken me all around the state and the Northern Territory as well and back again. And, I sort of moved up to the Kimberley, spent some time in the NT, Yuinamu, Tennant Creek, back up to Darwin, and then out to the wheat belt. So a little bit of time down in Great Southern, just out of Albany as well, in a place called Tambalup.
0: Yeah.
1: So, yeah.
0: It's a beautiful area.
1: Oh, yeah. No, I love this state. And it was really interesting to move around all of Australia. I've just got such an appreciation for all the beautiful spots that you don't necessarily get to see when you just fly into a capital city.
0: No.
1: It was nice to do it via vehicle and really check out the towns in between, and just some really spectacular spots and some really special people that I met along the way, which makes it all the more exciting.
0: There's nothing better, is it, than get in the car and just head towards the sunrise or the sunset or whatever and just see what you find along the way.
1: Absolutely, yeah. I never did. I mean, I'd spend say four or five days in a town, but I never spend any more than about 5 hours on the road. You get up at six, you're set up by about midday, and you're sitting back with the guitar and a beer in hand, and there you go.
0: Sounds like the life to me. Never mind. Your single at the moment is That'll Do Me Fine. Tell me about That'll Do Me Fine.
1: Yeah, That'll Do Me Just Fine is a song about a patron that comes into a bar and, a heartbroken patron that's just got over the love of his life, if you like, or the love of her life, however you want to look at it, and has a bit of a conversation with an all-knowing bartender who's kind of walked in the shoes of that person before.
0: Yes.
1: And it's just a conversation between, those two. And the only remedy to the feelings, to dull the pain at the time, is two shots of whiskey followed by three chases of tequilas to sort of mellow the pain at that time. So that's what the chorus goes into. And I had a lot of fun writing this one.
0: Yeah.
1: And sort of tested around Australia before I released it. And I've had quite a few people ask me when it's coming out. Well, it's coming out on 11th of July. So
0: good. Tell our listeners where they can find out more about Darren Gillis and his music.
1: You can check me out. I'm pretty active on my Facebook and Instagram. I've learnt quite a lot about these applications over the last couple of years. So if you want to search me via Darren Gillis, you'll find me. You'll probably see my head with a guitar in my hand. And I'm also on all of the streaming platforms you can think of that you need to be on these days, Spotify, Apple, YouTube, Tidal, all that stuff. So same thing, Darren Gillis.
0: It's all too much for me.
1: It is, yeah.
0: But I'm at the stage of life where it doesn't matter anyway, so it's all for you younger ones to cope with, not me.
1: Yeah, I try and post up as much as I can about where I'm going to be. I've got quite a few festivals coming up in Western Australia, being Chapman Valley. I'm hoping to get across to Boy Up Brook next year as well. And then obviously next year, 2026, I'll be back at Tamworth again and giving it a good go. And all of the stage gigs are starting to open up. So I'm applying for all those applications at the moment. So hopefully you'll see me around the little different bits of parts of Tamworth, which I'll update on those socials.
0: No worries. We'll keep up the good work, and we're going to play Darren Gillis here with That'll Do Me Just Fine. And I thank you for chatting to me today.
1: Thanks so much for having me.

0: Paisley sang Catch All the Fish.
1: G'day folks, here's my latest song inspired by Molly, my old Kelpie dog. It's called Chasing Rabbits in Her Sleep. We hope you enjoy.

0: Patty Loveless with Chains.
1: Thank you very much, everyone. And we'd like to do a song now. And in our travels around the country, we meet a lot of the same people, you know. 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And a lot of these people we meet each time in the show in the front row.

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1: G'day everyone, this is Sarah Storer. 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

0: And that was Ted Aiken with the Birdsville Races.
1: This song is about a truck driver's wife. It's a lady that I called Kelly's Offsider.

0: 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You're breaking my heart down here.
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0: Poor Lee.
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0: I'm sorry.
2: I'll never forget. I'm a poor sport.
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1: It's time to talk to Michael Pengelly again. Hi, Michael. How are you?
2: Good morning, David, and good morning to all your listeners.
1: Hey, Michael, I've had some questions this week, and we seem to keep circling back round to these potholes on Hog Bay Road. I noticed they're getting really bad again, and in some places on the road, it's like the entire first surface is lifting off the road. Have you heard any issues about that?
2: Well, I have. My wife gave me a serve about it 2 days ago, coming back from Penishaw, actually.
1: Oh, yeah.
2: They're pretty common. Of course, it's a government road, and we're not allowed to fix it. But it's been actually fairly bad between Ben Johnson's corner and the race courts lately. But interestingly enough, David, potholes around the state at the moment are very topical. And in Victoria, it's a real bad story. So in Victoria, the maintenance money is not there to fix them, and they're just falling apart, the roads. So it's a bit of a sad story of infrastructure in Australia at the moment.
1: Yes.
2: Potholes in roads.
1: Yeah. No, it's we actually got some good comments on Karratta Road at Kings. Is it Terrace? Karratta Terrace?
2: Karratta Terrace.
1: And everybody's saying, oh, it's all lovely there. All the water's draining away. So there you go. There's a well done for the council, Michael.
2: We've got to get a win every now and then.
1: Oh, that's it. Now,

0: Can you tell me, disabled parking has come up at Penashaw, all right? Now, what's actually happened down there? Of course, they're working on the terminal for the ferry, as our residents will know, but overseas people might not. And it's been pointed out that every time they seem to want a storage space to put their gear, they block off the disabled car park that's there out in front of the terminal. Now, okay. I wasn't sure that's anything to do with council, because I think it's the harbours people that are doing
1: that. No, it's actually Sealink.
0: Sealink, yeah.
1: Sealink responsible for that.
0: Right.
1: Yeah.
0: And they keep blocking off that, and a lot of people are sort of grizzling about it. One thing I was going to ask you, the two paid car parks that are up the hills there, they're council, aren't they?
1: Yes, they are, and they're actually... what we're doing is getting new machines. We've had to put a focus on Penashaw because of people not doing the right thing, I suppose is the best way to put it. So down from Fat Beagle across the road in front of the Oval, you know, there's a couple of hour parking there and people have been leaving their vehicles there for weeks and weeks.
0: Yeah.
1: So they're now getting fined for parking there.
0: Yeah.
1: Because the shops are complaining that people's taking up parks. Yeah, it's knocking the business around.
0: Yeah, yeah.
1: So what's going to happen, the car park above the terminal, which is up on the side of the hill there, it's a council car park, there and the airport are having new parking meters put in, which will be, get this right, credit card, phone, or you can do it with a Q square or whatever it is.
0: Oh, yeah.
1: They're going in there in the airport.
0: Yep.
1: The others are sort of being monitored, but the Dudley Football Club leased Penashaw Oval, and they allow cars to go up the back of that oval during the week and around the back. And we're very supportive of that. They could actually charge people.
0: Yep.
1: They may want to think about that. That's their business, not ours.
0: Yeah.
1: So the parking out the back of the oval has taken a lot of cars from other places, but it's a real problem at Penashaw and a big, much bigger problem over at Cape Jervis.
0: Well, the question we had, Michael, was in that top car park there that's just up from the boat up the hill, could we get a couple of disabled parks in there? Even if people have to pay for them, it's just that, like, people have said they're alone, they're coming down to the boat going to Adelaide for medical or anything, and they end up having to park up the hill and they can't walk down. And what was asked is, would the council be kind enough to make a couple of the car parks in that top car park strictly disabled car parks?
1: I'll look into it, David. I can't give any promises at the moment. Yeah. The only thing I'd say there is it's actually, if you parked up there and you were disabled, it's getting down is the problem.
0: Yeah.
1: Because the steps there are not good.
0: Yeah.
1: They're quite steep and they're out of kilter.
0: Yeah.
1: I've got to take sort of a step and a half to get between them.
0: Yeah, yeah.
1: And if they came the other way and walked back out the way they drove in, then they got to turn around into the truck lane to get down there.
0: Yeah.
1: So I'm not sure that's the answer.
0: Right.
1: That's an interesting. I'll have a look at that.
0: Yeah. Okay. Excellent. Have you got anything that's on your list for us this week?
1: Well, I probably just want to stress the road thing out a little bit, David. We've had an almighty problem with roads over a very wet winter out west. We've got school buses that can't get down some roads to Pandana campus. We've got all sorts of issues, roads bogging out and whatnot. When it happens, there's not much you can do in the middle of winter, so council crews are trying to remedy the roads now, but it could take a while. Of course, we had an inch and a half of rain last week, which renewed the problem. We'll probably focus on a few of the grumbles around the place, but agriculturally, it's been a phenomenal season. It's just a wonderful season. I actually had to attend a dinner that KI Pure Grains had last night, and they had 14 Japanese grain and oil seed buyers.
0: Right,
1: that was
0: okay.
1: Excellent. did go on a bit. The speeches went on for nearly 3 hours, between courses.
0: Oh, well.
1: So that was really positive stuff. They really want our GM-free canola and wheat and things like that.
0: Yeah.
1: So that was a good positive day and a good night. You know, we're dealing with the bird flu stuff. We're just going to have to get used to that, I'm afraid. It's interesting. One of the tour operators was saying they take mainly Americans, and Americans say, oh, we don't worry about that. We had it years ago. Yeah. We just live with it.
0: Yeah.
1: And that's what we're going to have to learn to do here,
0: yes,
1: despite what's going on at the moment, yeah, David.
0: Is there any concern, Michael, that it's jumped across to mammals?
1: Oh, I think that's going to happen, David. They've had a dolphin over at Goolwa.
0: Yeah.
1: I think I need to clarify a few things. Dogs are unlikely to get it unless they actually eat a bird that's got the flu. If a dog runs past and sniffs it, highly unlikely they'll get anything. But, you know, if a young dog or a Labrador which eats anything, or a pup, if they find a dead bird and happen to chew it, it more than likely will kill them. That's the harsh bit about it. So, it's going to cross over. We just don't know how long it'll hang around, or how long it's going to impact, what numbers of birds will go. It's a sad reflection on humanity, I think, at the moment.
0: Yeah, because I think it actually has to, it needs to, what do they call it, burn out, doesn't it?
1: Yes.
0: Yeah.
1: Yes, it does. So our PERS are actually putting on 8 more people, 4 crews to help pick up on the beaches. So the main beaches where people go, like Penashore Beach, Pennington to a lesser extent, but Stokes Bay, King's Goat, Emu Bay, all those, they're monitoring pretty closely and picking up the anything that's dead down there daily.
0: Yeah.
1: Weekends was a problem. I rang the minister and the CEO of PERS last weekend and asked for more help, and they're going to put that in to clean them up.
0: Yeah.
1: It's just, if they're not there, if they're not left sitting, well, then you can do something about it, basically, and get them cleaned up and people won't see them. So it's just yet another problem. We've had fires, we've had COVID, we've had everything.
0: Yeah, somebody said on the other day on one of our shows that we've certainly had our bucket full.
1: I think so. Yeah, just about fed up with the wogs and all that.
0: Yeah, it's terrible. Yeah, germs everywhere. Yeah. But it's part of life, isn't it, Michael? It's what we do.
1: Another good news story, I think, is the weather's turned to start to warm up, David. I think today's fairly cool this morning, but we had a couple of days over the weekend, sunny and 18, 19 degrees.
0: Absolutely glorious, as my mother would say.
1: That's it. Yeah. Mine too. She would have said the same thing.
0: No, lovely.
1: She'd have a brandy to celebrate, Mum would have.
0: Good on her. All right, Michael, if that's it for this week, we look forward to catching you up at the next interview next month.
1: Good on. By then, hopefully, we won't have to talk about potholes, David.
0: Excellent. That would
1: Thank
0: be
1: you very
0: ideal.
1: Much.
0: Okay then, Michael, talk later.
1: Cheers, then.
0: Okay, mate. Bye.
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0: That's 855-320-26.
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It was a long march from Cadets. The 6th Battalion was an extra tour, and it was they who drew the card. 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
2: 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This is about a... We call him Death on Two Legs. Hey, hey, hey.

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I got a John the Conqueror. I got to mess with you. I'm gonna make you good.

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0: That's 855-320-26.
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0: Hey, Christine, on looking at getting my lounge room floor recovered, do you know anybody locally?
1: I do, Wayne from Island Flooring.
0: What sort of floors does he do?
1: He does carpets, floating floors, vinyl, and him and his staff are wonderful.
0: Mate, what's his number?
1: It is 855-320-26.
0: That's 855-320-26.
1: Yes, it is. 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

Yes. I am the king. I did it with one hand tied behind my back. I don't know why they sent me these Twinkies, these midgets. I gotta hurt them. Huh? Put them in their place. You know what I'm saying, Yokohama? What do you do to people that F with you? Yep. Yep. Yep. Put them in their place. Here, let me demonstrate that again for you. Yep. Yep. Yep. And just because I hate her so much, and I really want her to fail miserably. Oh, I'm just kidding, Donna. Her name's Donna. She didn't... Yeah, don't give her a hand. She hasn't done anything yet. She's got half of my name. Did you notice that? And she got the second half. Plus, she lives in the valley. Y'all don't know about that. I'll explain later. So...

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